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1: Hey, it's Chris Cruz. And now that Taylor Swift and Travis Kelce had their wedding, another big celebrity couple just got engaged. Is their wedding next? More on this in just a moment. Hang on.

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0: Well, if we're going to go on the enormous rock on her left ring finger, it looks like Post Malone and his on-again, off-again partner, now on, which is great, Christy Lee, are reportedly engaged. A bunch of fans spotted them together kissing, playing kissy face, and she has a giant, fat, enormous ring on her finger. If you remember, Post Malone did split from his fiance previously in November of 2024, so we are wishing Post Malone and Christy good luck. If you guys get married, we would love to be there. Maybe even just in the back to watch. You don't need to be included or anything.
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17: Scattered showers and thunderstorms will develop later this afternoon and will linger into the evening hours before clearing out overnight. As we head into our Saturday, a few showers in the morning. Otherwise, temperatures will be in the 80s. We should see a good bit of sunshine throughout the day, but a few more showers will develop later Saturday afternoon. From the WBAY First Alert Weather Center, I'm meteorologist Emily Murray.

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1: Taylor Swift made history today in 2012 when We Are Never Ever Getting Back Together becomes the single with the most digital sales for a female artist. Next for the big clip, Taylor Swift says writing that song was the funniest time she's ever had in the studio ever. That's next.
2: We did it. We made the announcement. We are going to Punta Cana. 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
1: Hey, it's Chris Cruz, and you may not remember, but Mariah Carey's movie Glitter came out 25 years ago. Next, there's an update on the project that you're going to want to hear.

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0: If you're a lamb, you're going to love this news about Mariah Carey. Her movie Glitter came out in 2001. It wasn't very successful. And if you remember, it came out right after 9/11. So, you know, people weren't really going to the movies. Anyway, it's coming back on its 25th anniversary because Mariah is re-releasing the soundtrack with some new unheard songs that were recorded for the film. It's going to be available for pre-order here coming soon, including a glittering pink vinyl LP and a midnight purple vinyl LP. If you're into Mariah and you want that glitter soundtrack re-release, that is dropping soon, my lambs.
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19: Scattered showers and thunderstorms will develop later this afternoon and will linger into the evening hours before clearing out overnight. As we head into our Saturday, a few showers in the morning. Otherwise, temperatures will be in the 80s. We should see a good bit of sunshine throughout the day, but a few more showers will develop later Saturday afternoon. From the WBAY First Alert Weather Center, I'm meteorologist Emily Murray.

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1: Could you imagine if your favorite artist casually came across one of your TikTok videos or Instagram reels and wished you a happy birthday, and then later they paid for your college tuition? 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Hang on.
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0: Chris Cruz. 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
1: A fan of Olivia Rodrigo, who is going to college at the University of Alabama, or recently was, tells a story about how she was tagging Olivia Rodrigo in videos, and Olivia saw one of them and wished her a happy birthday. In a future video, the young lady posted that she was having a hard time paying for college because she's a first-generation college student and struggling with the high cost of tuition. Olivia Rodrigo stumbled upon that video as well and paid the young lady's tuition outright via Venmo, over $5,000. And now this student has graduated, but it just goes to show that some of these celebs, man, really do put their money where their mouth is and take care of their fans. I love that.
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scattered showers and thunderstorms will develop later this afternoon and will linger into the evening hours before clearing out overnight. As we head into our Saturday, a few showers in the morning. Otherwise, temperatures will be in the 80s. We should see a good bit of sunshine throughout the day, but a few more showers will develop later Saturday afternoon. From the WBAY First Alert Weather Center, I'm meteorologist Emily Mers.

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The little boy from the Baby Shark video from a decade ago. Well, he is a young man now, and he has a new song out. Actually really catchy, and it samples Baby Shark. The Big Clip is next. On a train.

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2: 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Our colors will fade eventually, so if our time is running out, day after day, we'll make the mundane a masterpiece. 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
1: Well, he's going by the name Baby Shark Boy, which made sense because a decade ago, he was 7 years old as the little boy singing the Baby Shark song. Now, he's 17 years old. He is almost an adult making his own music. Here's a sample of the new song from the kid who sang Baby Shark called Wave.

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Yeah. Don't talk down to me, that's not gonna work now. Packed all my clothes and I moved out. I don't even wanna go to your house. Every time I sit on that couch, I feel like you lecture me. 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Oh, you wanna be friends now? Okay, let's put my fake face on and pretend now. 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It didn't even happen. 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Must've missed that joke, let me see if I can find a reaction. No, but at least you're happy.

0: 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We are going to Punta Cana. 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

0: 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We are going to Punta Cana. 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
6: We're talking about black cats.
10: It's showtime.
11: This makes me so happy,
12: How Nick. Is this possible?
11: Black Cat Day.
12: Oh, what a great day.
11: It's going to be the best day ever. Best Monday ever.
12: What a day.
11: Yeah. This is what I'm excited for.
12: This is a day.
11: This is what I live for. Things like this that come out of nowhere.
12: This is a day. How is this possible? How do we not know this?
11: It makes me so happy.
12: Why today? What happened today?
11: I don't know. I don't care. But Katie Shirk, aren't you happy? Aren't you excited?
13: Were one of your relatives hung today in the witch trials, Katie?
11: National Black Cat Day.
12: Wow. I'm excited.
11: Yeah. Yeah. Katie, there it is. There she is. Hey, Katie.
14: Good morning. Yeah. This could be my new Talk Like a Pirate Day, where maybe I'll take off work this day every year.
12: Why? Just embrace this. Why not? I mean, just embrace it.
14: Because we're better than this.
11: Are we though?
14: Better than we this? Are.
11: I don't think we are. I think this is exactly what we do.
14: Us is we.
12: No. This is a great day. It's a great song.
14: Oh my gosh. Between this and getting Murphy texts at 1 a.m., I am just like...
12: Oh, I'm real happy about those ones that came in.
14: You guys decided to send us pictures of St. Patrick's Cathedral.
12: Just let us know Hayden Panettiere had passed away 1:30 in the morning.
11: Well, to be fair, for him, it's like 6 o'clock in the morning where he's at right now.
12: Yeah,
11: right?
12: It sure is.
14: Yeah. But I mean...
11: Like, it's lunch. He's having lunch right now.
12: Do you know who's not in Ireland? Me. I'm in Green Bay, Wisconsin, and I just went to bed, basically, after getting home after the Blizzard game.
11: Has he hit that age where he doesn't think about those things?
12: Oh, I doubt it.
11: Or has he been always that way?
14: He always has been that way, though. Like, when he would go on vacation and we were still working. Yeah. I am going to respond. That's when my mom and dad got married.
11: Or you can reply, hey, thanks for waking me up at 1 o'clock in the morning.
12: Yeah, it's not even worth it. it's like talking to your parents at a certain point. We're like, it's all right.
11: That's funny.
12: Why is today Black Cat Day? I'm writing, why is today Black Cat Day? Because there's got to be a backstory, right?
11: Well, I'm assuming all the black cats got together, they had a meeting.
14: And they said, let's do this.
11: There's always a dog day.
12: Yeah, that's a good call.
11: How about, look at us. We're black cats.
12: When is it?
11: We should have a day. Janet Jackson wrote a song about us. Give us a day.
14: No.
12: To honor and cherish the black cats. It's just a rando selection.
14: To honor and cherish.
12: Every year on August 17th, we observe National Black Cat Appreciation Day to honor and cherish the black cat.
11: Oh, yeah.
12: Yes.
14: Oh, yeah.
12: You're
14: really
12: gonna
14: hits the spot,
12: die.
14: Doesn't it?
12: One night only.
11: Janet Jackson. Absolutely hits the spots.
12: Rhythm Nation, Green Bay, Black Cats.
11: I mean, there's texts coming in already. I think today we should play Black Cat every hour on the hour for Katie. Mm. Joe says we're definitely not better than this. He's not wrong.
12: I agree.
11: So, there we go. We celebrate the Black Cat today, Katie. You might as well embrace the Black Cat. Show us your inner black cat today. Come on. I want you to step out of your shell.
14: Meow. No, I'm good. Meow. I'm real good.
12: Come on, say meow.
14: No, I'm good. Once again,
12: holiday was
14: I'm
12: established
14: good.
12: In 2011 by the UK-based animal welfare charity Cats Protection.
11: Okay.
12: So it's fairly new.
14: Sorry, I was trying to hold that in.
12: No, it's okay. So it's fairly new. In honor of National Black Cat Day, it began... as an effort to, advance adoptions and social media awareness. Shelters and rescue groups host adoption drives and waive and reduce fees for black cats today.
14: Black cats and black dogs are hard to rehome.
12: Why? I get it.
14: I get black dogs. They can be scary.
12: Okay.
11: The black.
14: Because, like, just imagine a big, like, Doberman coming at you versus, like, a yellow lab.
11: Oh, yeah. No,
14: and
11: I
14: you're
11: get
14: like,
11: it.
14: Ugh.
11: I don't see color, Katie.
14: Oh, thank you. Thank you. I knew that was coming.
12: Now, this is not to be confused, you guys, with National Cat Day, which we will celebrate October 29th, focusing, again, on adoption and welfare. And International Cat Day, which was observed on August 8th worldwide.
11: Not to take away from the cat itself, but could it be possible that we came up with this day just to honor Janet Jackson?
14: No.
12: Someone, Linda, just texted in.
14: Contrary to what Nick and Eddie believe, it has nothing to do with Janet. Ask any shelter. Black cats and dogs are always last to be adopted for some reason. So I'm very glad they have a day to recognize that.
12: I'm not sure at this point how we separate Janet Jackson from black cats. I mean, it's hard.
11: It really is.
12: Anytime I see a black cat, I think about this.
14: Okay.
12: Y'all gonna die. Like, that goes through my head every time I see one. Don't you?
14: No.
12: You're living... I look at that cat and I think you're living a dangerous life,
14: no.
12: Cat. That's what I think.
14: No. No.
12: Yeah.
14: I don't know why you're looking at me like that.
12: Because that's what I think when I see a cat. I think Janet.
14: See, I don't know the words enough to this song.
12: Yeah, short days, long nights. Y'all gonna die. Right there.
11: It was right there.
14: Okay.
11: Yep.
14: Thank you. Thank you.
12: You can't keep living this dangerous life, Katie, or you're gonna die.
11: Do you not like this song at all, or is it because other people liked it so much and you decided to take a stance on it?
13: It's so good.
11: It's a good song.
14: It comes down to basically, this is how I just, it's just stupid. My reasoning is stupid. But
11: somebody wore you down?
14: No, it was very, it was lazy radio to me.
12: This Black Cat?
14: So it get me very angry.
12: Black Cat's tasty. It's
14: like
12: a great
14: Black
12: song.
14: Cat Day that it was like, oh, it's Black Cat Day, so let's play Black Cat on the hour.
11: But of all days that we celebrate, we do this intro every day. We grab it from the service and we play it and we find out what national day, international day it is. Of all things that have been pretty ridiculous that we celebrate, the Black Cat is what set you off as lazy radio? Of all things. National Lollipop Day. That's not
14: no. Right? I think it was because a former partner really leaned into it. And I think Nick would back me up on this.
12: I don't know why we
14: bit.
12: Have to punish, keep punishing for former past things.
14: So it would be a discussion we would have in the studio to be like, can we not do this today? And when I would say that, it would then be leaned into by 100. Will you agree with me on that, Nick?
12: Yes. And I think that's glorious.
14: Just like talk like a pirate day.
12: I think sometimes, Katie, though, we have to stop living in the rearview mirror.
14: And just
12: and
14: like,
12: we need to look
11: does
12: ahead
11: this
12: and
11: foggy
12: just
11: days
12: celebrate.
11: Also bother you then? Like, is this lazy radio for you?
14: No, this isn't lazy radio. Bob, this just annoys me because it doesn't make sense to me.
12: That's why it's so funny. Leon's getting bigger as the fog gets thicker.
14: No, that's not like, to me, this was, there was a prep service that day that said, you should play Black Cat today. And then they were like, good idea. Let's do that.
12: Well, sometimes good ideas come from other people.
14: Just like, I don't like it when people read jokes off of the prep. I don't like that.
11: Gotcha.
14: Yeah.
11: But okay. I mean, preps are like just glorious things like this.
2: When you're high, you never ever wanna come down. Suck down.
11: Yep.
12: Suck
2: down.
12: Last one, so.
11: These prep services give us gold.
14: See, and I'm okay with using prep services when we make it our own, and suck down is our own.
12: That has become the elephant in the room. Every single time I listen to APL, it's on. And there's always, like, I don't know what's happening. It's
11: the, ruined you.
12: Yep, it's the green car that people say, you never see anyone drive a lime green car. And all I see are lime green cars now. Every time I turn on APL, it's on. It's been on 3 times in the last week for me. All 3 times my son was in the car. And all 3 times there's no one there to talk about it with because I don't want to call his attention to it. So I just sit there and we just sing it together. And then I want to be like, dude, do you know what they're really saying? But I can't because he's 12.
11: Yeah, you're only 12 yet. A couple more years. Yeah.
12: I don't know why it keeps coming on, but it is the universe speaking to me.
14: Joe also pointing out, he said, it's true. Jimmy did do this and the 30-point buck. You want to know why 30-point buck gets me mad?
12: I believe it's 30-point buck.
14: Sorry, 30-point buck. Because again, there's two things about the 30-point buck that drive me nuts. One.
12: I mean, show it some respect.
14: Yes. One is that I hate the stereotype that it makes Wisconsin. That's one of my biggest pet peeves is that all we do is eat brats and drink cheese. Or eat cheese brats and drink beer. Like that really, we are so much more than that. And that drives me nuts. And because there was a human in the studio with us that just thinks this song is so great, they physically belch in this song, and he laughs every time. But heaven forbid I belch in the studio. I was shunned, shamed.
11: But you're a lady. Ladies don't belch.
14: See? So that was always my, like, are you kidding me right now? This is what you find to be? This is what you find entertaining? But I'm over here in the corner fighting with my acid reflux for my life, and I belch, and it is just...
11: I feel like he and I would be best friends. I love his personality and his jokes.
14: Like Joe's saying, I mean, it is a belch key change. You're not wrong, Joe. You're not wrong.
11: Can be perhaps one of the best key changes in a song ever written.
14: Someone else texting in, the 30-point buck is an international treasure, maybe even an intergalactic treasure. See, here's the other thing, though. I am fine. I really like Second Week of Deer Camp.
11: It's like, the belching.
14: I like that one. It's not just the belch. It's just the whole, like, did you see the 30-pointer? Did you see the 30-pointer? It's come on. Come on.
11: We'll take a break from that.
12: It's hard. It's a unicorn, Katie. I mean, that's they're excited.
14: And it does bring me back to WKTI days. Anytime Glenn Robinson scored 30 points, they would play that. Reitman and Miller would play it.
11: Glenn Robinson.
14: Mm-hmm.
11: He was a buck.
14: Yeah.
12: Lips LaBelle. Glenn, Lips. Mm-hmm. Reitman, Miller. That was a lineup.
14: Yep. So, yeah, there you go.
11: Gotcha.
12: Okay, so either way, it's Black Cat Day or still
11: Black
12: though,
11: Cat
12: right?
11: Day.
14: It is.
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0: did it. We made the announcement. We are going to Punta Cana. 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
1: Yeah. 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
2: We got a lot of people that are texting in this morning about something we need to talk about, the Brewers.
3: Yeah.
2: Like, a lot of people are excited about what happened.
3: It was a great weekend series. That was a great weekend series.
4: From 0 to 60.
2: No, not we. Twice. One of us in this room.
3: I'm not apologizing.
2: One of us. I'm not asking you to apologize.
3: For throwing bats and turning off how they needed a wake-up call. And I, like, why is everybody coming at me? The manager said that they were having mental problems and they needed to grow up. The manager said that. It wasn't just me. Their manager.
2: I know, but he didn't have like a temper tantrum.
3: Said that we are having a mental problem and we need to get over ourselves.
2: He didn't have like a temper tantrum.
4: You had a pretty classic rant.
3: I don't know that he didn't have a temper tantrum. We saw him at a podium going, you know, we're having some problems right now. We got some mental hurdles. We need to get over ourselves and just get back to playing baseball. I don't know that in the clubhouse he didn't go, you guys are being babies.
2: I know, but that's his job.
3: Right. But I'm a fan. I'm not a manager. I'm allowed to yell at him. They sucked, man. They sucked so hard in that Padres series. Somebody had to yell at them. And they were sucking for 12 days. I will not apologize for yelling and screaming and throwing bats. I won't. I won't. They needed a wake-up call. And you know what? You're welcome. Maybe they maybe they woke up because fans and their manager, not me, Pat Murphy, was saying, you guys are stinking right now.
2: I don't think it's about the criticism, Nick. I think it was maybe the delivery of the criticism from you.
3: I will not apologize for raising my voice to a bunch of grown men playing baseball like 12-year-olds. I won't. And you notice Aaron Ashby, after I lit into him, tore him a new a-hole? Do you notice him? He runs like secretariat to first base now. Little ground ball to the right side. That dude's sprinting through the base. Somebody had to yell at that guy. I will not apologize for being the guy who yelled at him. I will not. You're welcome.
2: I really enjoyed how aggressive they were at the plate yesterday.
3: Loved it.
2: Yeah.
3: Yep. Because they knew. They knew.
2: There was. You know what was nice about it,
3: that's
2: too?
3: That's Scooble style, so you got to go at him. You don't even know how you feel. Yeah. Thank you, Eddie.
5: Well, it's nice to see that humans never
3: what can I say except you're welcome for tearing Aaron Ashby a new one. Now we breathe it in.

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1: It's okay. Aggressive.
2: Welcome. It really was. Just an ordinary demigod. So there you go.
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1: I just came back from the restroom and I had a little bit of a dilemma in there.
2: To the point where
1: I'm like, what do I do if I need help in this situation? Or what do I do?
2: Did you get locked in the stall?
1: No. My zipper?
3: Oh, no. Wouldn't
1: go down. No Franks and Beans situation here.
3: Okay.
2: Wouldn't go down.
3: Gotta put the Franks above the beans.
2: Like it was this stuck, rare.
1: It was stuck with the cloth of the pants, of the shorts.
2: Okay. In the fold of the shirt there?
1: In the fold. Yeah. I'm like, well, I really gotta go. Now that I'm in front of you, you have to look at the feeling of having to go amps up.
3: Yeah.
1: But at the same time, also starts to go away. But now I got nerves.
2: Yeah.
1: Like, how much time do I have left in the studio? I gotta get back over there.
3: Yeah.
1: What do they think I'm doing in here? I'm taking too long. I gotta get those zippers.
4: I thought maybe you were having a constitution.
1: Either way, I felt like it was way too long of a time. So I'm thinking, well, I'm gonna rip my pants. What if I can't go? If I rip my pants, what do I do? Do I walk out without my shorts? What do I do?
2: Yeah. That fold giveth and it taketh away.
1: And then I have my phone here. I couldn't go like, hey, Nick, can you do me a favor?
2: Right. Come help me with my zipper.
3: Yeah.
2: That.
1: Like, what do I do?
2: Mm-hmm. That fold protects you.
1: Like, what if I would have ripped my pants? So I just walk in here with ripped pants and go, hey, guys, I'm going to finish the show.
2: I mean, in your, just to calm you, it's been, well, probably three business days since I've stared at your crotch.
3: Okay.
2: Yeah. So, I mean, like, had you walked in with ripped jeans or ripped pants, I don't think I would have been like, whoa, because I don't think I would have looked. I wouldn't be drawn to that.
1: So I feel like, well, I guess it wouldn't be that bad because the zipper area.
2: I feel like you're okay. I haven't looked at your zipper, I don't think, ever.
1: But I did, like, all these random thoughts popped in my head. I'm like, my pants are up, I got to go home.
2: Yeah.
1: Or I don't want to be with things wide open all day.
2: Do you have a...
1: I guess I could have run like the Target and buy new shorts real quick.
2: With fly wide open.
1: Right, exactly.
3: Yeah.
2: Under the sun.
1: And this is where I decided in that moment that my adult diaper bag needs to come back.
2: I was going to ask if you had it in the car. That was going to be my follow-up before
1: and
2: I broke into Creed.
1: I had that moment of, this is why, Reed.
3: This is why.
1: And then I think maybe I got false hope. I'm like, I didn't put it in there. Maybe Reed's right. I didn't put it back in my car. Maybe I was overreacting to having an adult diaper bag with it.
2: Yeah. No, you're never overreacting.
1: Today, I was hoping I had it. Because I thought for
2: gym
1: sure.
2: Gym shirts, if you'd like.
1: Oh, I'll be fine.
2: They're elastic band. I got it to
1: zip down. I was able to do what I got to do. And then I tested it up and down. We're good.
2: Okay.
1: We're good.
2: Yeah, that fabric, it serves a purpose. It covers things up so that there's no rubbing. But it gets caught in that zipper often.
1: These are the things that give me panic. For some reason, that panicked me. Like, I don't know what else. Like,
3: I respect
2: things that should panic. Are they older shorts? Do we need
1: these
2: new
1: shorts? Those are the new ones we talked about a couple of weeks ago that has like 8 million ways to tie and secure them onto me.
2: Yeah.
1: Like, I tie them, I button them, I zip up, I put a belt over. Like, it has too many security features with these pants.
2: Well, they want to protect you. They want to keep you from making bad decisions, Eddie. In order to get those shorts off, it's going to take a lot.
1: Well, that was my issue for the last 4 or 5 minutes.
2: Well, I'm glad you're okay.
3: Yeah.
1: Joe, coming soon from Mavens of Thought, Zipper 2. I mean, we should improve on the zipper.
2: We should never go back to button fly jeans, however.
1: What was the reasoning behind that?
2: It's terrible.
1: Like, who thought that was a great idea to have buttons on the fly?
3: Yeah.
2: 4 buttons.
1: Makes no sense.
2: Some of them were 6.
1: And while we're at it, can we also not put buttons in kids' pants?
2: Snaps only?
1: No, like those actual like button flies.
2: Yeah, I mean, you're looking for snaps,
1: right?
2: Right,
1: exactly, because at 3, 4 years old, my kid can't handle that. Their fingers don't move the way they move
2: now. The dexterity.

0: He isn't there. He's you're not right, there Eddie.
1: Yet. Like, why are you giving them buttons, people?
0: That's why they have so
2: why
0: much
2: you
0: scissor time.
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1: It yep. makes no sense. 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
1: August 17th, which makes it the day of the National Black Cat Day.
2: It doesn't matter. We celebrate them wherever you find them.
1: National Black Cat Day today.
2: Adopt them, love them.
3: Touch him, love him. Baseball a black cat.
1: All jokes aside.
4: Okay.
1: What's your favorite black cat? Like, of all the, like, there's Sylvester, like right?
2: I thought you meant,
1: I feel like all the famous cats are black.
4: Okay.
1: Or am I wrong here?
2: Sylvester. Yeah, Garfield,
4: there's
2: though.
4: Sylvester. Garfield's
1: I guess I didn't think this through. Garfield's not. Heathcliff isn't.
2: Yeah.
4: There's Sylvester.
1: Okay, I thought of Sylvester.
2: Good point.
1: Tom and Jerry is more of a gray.
2: Yeah, good call on Heathcliff. That's a nice one.
1: All right, forget it. Should we start this over?
4: Maybe.
2: I don't know.
4: Yeah.
2: I don't know. I'm not sure what to think about this.
4: Yeah.
1: I mean, pumas are black, but that's...
2: Yeah, I like a puma. Pumas are cool.
4: Yeah. Yeah. Pumas are cool.
2: Yeah, are cool. Aren't pumas cool? You don't think so?
4: The coolest.
2: I think they're cool.
4: I like
2: a good panther.
1: I'm going to Google famous black cats.
4: Yeah.
1: I said it, and now I regret saying it because I can't think of anything else.
4: Is Thackeray Banks?
2: Yeah, Thackeray Banks. Very good one.
4: Yeah.
2: There's that Felix the cat, right?
4: Well, he's not black.
2: I thought he was a black cat.
1: Felix is black?
4: I thought he was orange like Heathcliff.
2: He's got his magical...
4: No, I'm thinking Heathcliff.
2: You're thinking Heathcliff, yeah, which is a really good pull by Eddie.
1: Thackeray Banks, the immortal human turned cat in Hocus Pocus?
2: Yeah, because so far, that's about all I got.
1: I was looking up. I was thinking out loud of what he is. Like,
2: mm-hmm. Thackeray Banks got Sylvester.
1: Gigi, the wisecracking loyal kitten companion, and it's a Pakistani movie. I wouldn't know that.
2: Yeah. Mm. No.
4: Mm.
1: Oh, the cat from Sabrina the Teenage Witch.
4: Oh, Salem.
2: Oh, that's right. Salem.
1: Figaro.
2: Yes.
4: Figaro.
1: Yeah. Sure, that too.
2: Uh-huh.
1: Just two different ones right there. Snowball from The Simpsons.
2: Mm-hmm. Marcia.
4: Yes, yes.
2: The cat.
1: Black cat, apparently. Spider-Man. Villain.
4: Okay.
2: Yeah, Catwoman was wore like a black cat suit.
4: Okay, there's that.
2: You know, so Michelle Pfeiffer, I guess, then too.
1: Which one's your favorite?
4: Michelle Pfeiffer.
2: I like Michelle Pfeiffer as Catwoman.
4: Meow.
2: Yeah, meow. And then everything explodes behind her.
1: Was it Anne Hathaway one too?
2: Yeah, I think so.
4: Yes.
2: Yep. Okay. I mean, if you want to go like Julie Newmar, if you want to go that far back,
4: absolutely should, because why not?
1: Pepe Le Pew, but Penelope was Penelope a cat?
4: Pepe Le Pew is a skunk.
1: I understand.
2: Yeah, okay.
1: Pepe Le Pew's love Penelope.
4: Oh,
1: but
2: Lee Merriweather was a good cat.
1: What color is a Swamaco cougar? I don't know.
2: I don't know.
1: No one's ever witnessed
2: it. It's kind of a brown fur, maybe. Yep. So there is that.
4: Yeah.
1: I'm trying to think what else.
2: Yeah. Mm. Yeah. Eartha Kitt was.
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0: 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We are going to Punta Cana. 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
2: That's the Dominican Republic, by the way.
0: The Dominican Republic. And do you know what you don't want to have? FOMO in the Dominican Republic.
1: Yeah. No, not at all.
2: No, yeah. That's fear of missing out.
1: That's right, Nick, it is.
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2: Here we are. It's time for news. Landon, what do you got?
3: Good morning. Two former Green Bay elementary schools will not be sold for potential housing projects. Tank and Elmore Elementaries drew no interest from developers while listed for sale.
2: Really?
3: The school district, was working with the city of Green Bay on potential redevelopment of the sites, but the agreement between the two has now expired. The city of Algoma is looking for a new use for an old fire station. The fire department is moving from its current station along 3rd Street to a new building on Sunset Avenue. The city has put up a request for proposals from developers to repurpose the 76-year-old station. Bids will start at $150,000.
4: Oh my gosh, I'll buy that too. I want to buy a school so badly because everything is all in there. You got all those bathrooms, all those rooms. You have a full functioning kitchen.
2: I'll do the kitchen. I know. Huge remodeling the kitchen.
4: You
2: that
4: got a
2: size?
4: Gym. Woo. You have a gymnasium all ready to go.
2: You have a theater for shows.
5: Not just a gym, a gymnasium.
4: You got a gym, a full gymnasium. It'd be like living in Kobe's house.
5: Yeah.
4: Like just basketball hoops everywhere and a huge kitchen.
2: Do puppet shows for the kids.
4: Yeah, you do whatever you want. You got a music room. As long as they include a couple recorders. I might buy some. And then the firehouse would be awesome. It'd be like Ghostbusters for reals.
5: Right?
4: It's probably too expensive, though.
3: I mean, do you have 150 grand lying around? Or
4: no.
2: But you can get a loan for
4: but,
2: it.
4: But,
5: 150 grand, that's it?
4: Yeah.
2: For a school.
3: Starting. The bits are starting.
4: Oh, yeah, the bits are starting.
5: Obviously, this I think 150 grand is a lot. But 150 grand for a home.
2: This is how you start. Katie Land. This is how you start it.
4: I know.
2: You need a building like that to get things rolling.
4: I don't like the starting thing. I'd like a buy now button on that.
5: Yeah.
4: Where you'd be like, 150, buy now.
5: Yeah.
4: like yes, buy now.
5: Just like we could sell our homes and make money then.
4: Right.
2: Yes.
4: Right.
2: Yes.
4: Move into
5: get
4: the school.
5: Tiffany on the line.
4: And it'll be some slow renovations and things like that, but fine. The guts are all there.
2: I am willing to bet if you call Tiffany, she could find you a home like or a school at probably a cheaper rate.
4: Yeah. The guts are all there, man.
2: Yeah. I bet you Tiffany is listening. This is doable.
4: Yeah. I know. I feel like the bids are starting there. It's going to end up being like
5: Tiffany, what's the Kukana Middle School?
2: I'll go in there with you guys. Like, I'll take like the right wing of the building.
4: Right, everybody gets like a wing. You get like the foreign language wing and the math wing and the science wing.
2: Then you win?
5: That's all I know.
3: Yeah, absolutely.
2: You want to live in our world?
4: Oh,
2: our compound.
4: So great, dude.
2: This is how cold starts.
4: Actually, this is actually, when you say it like that, that is how a cult starts.
5: I mean, are all cults bad?
2: I don't know, but I feel like...
4: Yeah, like Glinda the Good Witch.
5: I mean...
4: We'll have the good cult.
5: Yeah, we'll be the ones.
4: It's hard to work that, hard to work that into a favorable context.
5: No,
4: they're a good cult.
5: Yeah.
4: Yeah. I mean, yeah. On second thought, I guess I'll just bid by myself. You guys can come play in the gym, though, if you want.
3: Ooh. Oh, great.
2: Thanks, buddy.
4: Yeah. Mm-hmm. All right. Oh, my gosh. And if they have a pool?
2: That's what you want.
4: A pool?
5: No, well, I don't want a pool.
2: The maintenance of a pool like that.
4: I know. Like
5: just heating the pool? Just heating the pool.
4: Yeah, but if it's your pool, you don't have to.
2: I think you just take that pool and you make it into like a skate park. Like skateboard. Is it way easier to maintain that?
4: Yeah, but we don't skateboard. It's my house. Why are you changing my house?
2: All the water you got to go
5: in. Tony Hawk over here?
4: The water's already in there. Just shock it every once in a while and swim away, kids.
2: I don't think you can just keep the same water for years, though.
4: I don't know.
2: I feel like you have to drain it every so often.
4: Yeah, that's okay. It's worth it. It's a cheap house.
2: I guess you're right.
4: Imagine the sleepovers. Like, everybody wants to have a sleepover at your house. That's fine. I'm going to be on the other side of the house. I have no idea what's going on over there.
2: You're going to need an intercom system.
4: That's actually a problem.
5: They have that in the school.
2: Oh, you're right.
3: Yeah.
2: You're right.
4: Yep.
2: You do wake up your kids, you do a morning announcements.
4: Yep.
2: You could do like in Greece, the do-do-do-do. Like
4: this would be just great. I probably have to have a lifeguard, though. I can't have a bunch of unsupervised kids in a deep end of a pool.
2: To enter at your own risk.
4: Yeah, see, this is now causing... Risk, yeah, kid. Now this is... I suppose I have a key. I can just lock it, but... forget it. I'm out. It's a lot to do.
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1: This day, Wanted Dead or Alive, Living on a Prayer became household tunes when Bon Jovi released not their first, not even their second. It was their third album.
2: Slippery When Wet.
1: And the original band album cover, which I used to have, which I don't know where it is. And
2: it makes me think of my cousin Jenny. She was older than me, but she was so cool. She had ratted hair and she had those little boots that the 80s girl wore with their jean skirts.
1: Jenny was the tops.
2: Mm-hmm.
1: I always knew Jenny had Oh, we all knew Jenny.
2: You know, I've never really talked about my cousin Jenny.
1: No, you haven't. I have no idea who Jenny is. I didn't even know you had a cousin Jenny.
2: No.
1: Okay, I know you have an aunt, Bruno.
2: Yes, her daughter's Tracy. These are such 80s names. Jenny was a real, I thought she was so cool, but she wasn't. Like, it was a very, I remember at one point, she was always very dramatic. Jenny was very dramatic.
1: Okay.
2: And at
1: she
2: one
1: sounds
2: point,
1: dramatic.
2: Well, one point, this,
1: well,
2: I have
1: music,
2: this,
1: you know why? She's listening to the devil's music.
2: I have this memory. Now that I think about it, I think she was the second oldest cousin. And she was the oldest girl cousin. So she would have been like 10 years older than me. And again, I thought she was so cool. She had that ratted hair. But I remember there was an incident. Yeah, and we would watch when she would come over.
1: This is Jenny's bedroom.
2: Yeah, when she would come
1: over.
2: Turn
1: it down, Jenny.
2: We would watch Bon Jovi videos. And I was like, she's so cool. And there was one point, though, that she always felt like everyone was mean to her. She locked herself in her bathroom.
1: Ooh.
2: And no one could use she laid out blankets in the bathroom.
1: Probably
2: like,
1: only
2: that's
1: had
2: what I
1: a
2: mean.
1: One and a half bathroom
2: Very
1: house,
2: dramatic.
1: Too.
2: Yes.
1: Could anybody use the bathroom?
2: No.
1: See, Jenny?
2: But she would allow...
1: Jenny's trouble.
2: For some reason, I was allowed in because I think I was the youngest. Okay. So I was like the little girl that thought she was so cool. So Katie can come in because Katie's nice to me.
1: Are you sure you're not treating... Who what was her name? Jana?
2: Jenny.
1: I don't know why. Jeez, stay with the story, Nick. Mm-hmm. Are you not looking at her like the Duggars looked at Cousin Amy? And it turns out that Cousin Amy actually was the grounded one?
2: No.
1: Okay.
2: I'll tell
1: so,
2: you off air. There's a lot of stuff that went
1: so
2: down
1: Jenny,
2: with Jenny.
1: Yeah, okay. Ooh. All right, Jenny.
2: Yes.
1: Yep.
2: Yeah. Let's just say
1: she lived Turn down your devil music, Jenny.
2: She lived a fast lifestyle.
1: Mm, yep. Ooh. Just like Bon Jovi.
2: Mm-hmm.
1: Yep. I bet she went to Alpine Valley. I bet she saw him at Alpine Valley.
2: Well, no, because they lived in Illinois. She was Chicago.
1: Oh,
2: girl.
1: She's Chicago. She went to a big city. She rolled the L.
2: Yes.
1: Dang, bet she went to House of Blues when she wasn't even old enough.
2: And that's what was so funny. She was 10 years older than us, or than me. But man, if we wanted a sleepover, she was always first to do the talent show with us.
1: Nice.
2: To perform.
1: Yeah. Did she give a little too much? Like, was she going Tawny Kitaen, kind of like a little too much in the talent show? Or like, Jenny, chill out.
2: Yep, and then she had a little brother, Josh.
1: Yeah. Mm. Oh, they were a J family?
2: Yep. Mm. Yep. And they had guinea pigs, and these guinea pigs always kept dying. Sorry.
1: Guinea pigs, that's what they do. Guinea pigs live to die.
2: We were told for some reason if you flip them upside down, they die. Like if you put them on their backs.
1: Oh, really? They can't survive that?
2: I don't know. That's just what Jenny told me. And again, Jenny was 10 years older than me and listened
1: Jenny's
2: to Bon Jovi.
1: A liar.
2: Anything Jenny told me, I believed.
1: Jenny does sound controversial.
2: I was going to say, after 22 years, I can't believe we're just revealing
1: Jeep.
2: Jenny. And then we went to Great America one year, and she cried because we went on the old Yankee Clipper, and we swayed the boat back and forth. Because, Jenny, you were going to fall out of the Yankee Clipper.
1: Mm-hmm.
2: Yeah. See, Jenny was dramatic.
1: Yeah, but when she was alone in her room, she was crazy. Her eyes are closed right now. She's got her hands behind her head on the bed, chilling out in her depressed den. In her angsty teen life, John gets me. Richie gets me. But he's dating that B, Heather Locklear. I could be Heather Locklear. Jenny was overheard to say through a locked bedroom door, I could be Heather Locklear. She's got nothing on me. She had a dartboard with Heather Locklear's face on it and John Bon Jovi's high school girlfriend. I know you're cheating on her, she would say as she threw darts. Cheat with me, John, she would say. Slippery when wet.
2: 87.
1: This was life-changing in my musical existence. I don't want to say exactly the year. Barely preceded Appetite for Destruction. It was like, holy cow.
2: I'm going to say 87.
1: That 1-2 punch was sick. Sick in a good way. Not like that prince who's just sick. 1987, Landon?
3: What's I will agree.
1: Oh, so close. 1986.
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1: All right, dirty girl.
2: Yeah.
1: Len's got a couple of minutes.
2: Okay, so I've started following...
1: Is it dirty?
2: It's not dirty.
1: Oh, okay. That's just where my mind went when you said you feel
2: dirty. I just feel dirty. You guys got very excited. You got very excited about this. I've started following this woman who plays with dolls. Those unborn or those newborn babies and everything.
1: Oh, yeah. I know what you're talking
2: like,
1: about.
2: Okay. She has a whole world of dolls. And
1: what does she do with the dolls? She has tea parties with the dolls? And
2: like all the things. Like, I'm literally watching a woman play house, and it's weird, but I can't stop.
1: Is it like watching Bob Ross paint? Is there a calming nature to it, or what is it?
2: I don't know. These kids, these dolls, like, she has, like, toddler dolls, she has newborn dolls, and she has an entire, like, room dedicated, like it'll be like, spend the day with a doll mom. And she'll walk into the room. She changes their diapers. She feeds them. They all have names.
1: With a bottle?
2: Yes.
1: Okay, good.
2: Yes, with a bottle, yes. Okay.
1: But like, I wasn't sure how far this was going.
2: But, well, and like I've been, you go into the comments.
1: Craigslist stuff.
3: Yeah.
2: You go into the comments and stuff. And and people get so offended by it in the sense of like, you're wasting all of these supplies that could be going to actual children. And I found out that the formula she uses is actually flour. Like she just... shakes up flour, but what do we care if
1: she mixes formula for it? It's not just the like fake plastic bottle shoved in the thing's grill.
2: Ooh. No, and then she will make them lunches like with real food.
1: What does she do with the food then? Does she eat the food later?
2: I don't know, but then at the same time, it's kind of like she knew what she wants to do. Like, it's none of my business.
1: Is this on TikTok?
2: Yeah.
1: Okay, newborn dolls.
2: It's called, I believe, Not Real Dolls. Or Not Real Babies.
1: There's playing dot with baby dolls, or there's baby alive doll video playing with babies.
2: Someone's got to know exactly what I'm talking about.
1: I typed in lady plays with newborn dolls on TikTok.
2: The dolls aren't real. She has 700,000 followers.
1: Sheesh. No way. Yeah. Here we go. Good morning, KISS FM.
2: Hello.
1: Sounds like they're banging the
4: big ocean. Good morning, my friend.
1: Good morning. Good morning. You're live on the air, Chico.
4: Good morning. Gosh. Yeah, I know we're live. We're watching this as a hobby and a pastime, Miss Katie.
2: It's just on TikTok. I know. You know what, Chico? My husband's going to yell at me, too. I'm like, this is what you do with your day?
4: The only thing I can think is just run, Michael Shirk, run. Run away really fast,
2: stop.
4: Little buddy.
2: Stop.
4: Michael, if you're listening to this, Michael, run away, my friend.
1: I love that the purpose of every one of your calls is to somehow fix run, Michael, run into the
2: good
1: conversation.
2: Day. Good day, Chico. Good day. Katie, I need to talk more about this. So she has like these kids.
1: Yeah, I'm watching it now.
2: And they have personalities. There's a baby.
1: She has. Oh, no, that's not a real kid. That's a fake one propped up on the edge of the bed.
2: Yes.
1: It looked like, I thought that was her daughter.
2: Is it
1: helping
2: June?
1: I don't know. I don't have sound.
2: And she does voices for them.
1: Man, they're having better breakfast than I'm having. They got apple chips and granola. Look at that squeezable applesauce.
2: And then she has conversations with these dolls.
1: Yeah, she's giving them some name brand stuff here, too.
2: Yeah.
1: Oh, and there's the doll bowl. She's going to pour the, looks like Frosted Flakes. All right.
2: And she'll do, like, these videos of, you know, like, day with the doll mom. And she'll wake up in the morning, and there's a man. She has a husband.
1: This one's a picky eater. You can tell.
2: Oh, they all are.
1: Listen, you can tell. Look, she's not even eating it.
2: And every day.
1: Eat the applesauce. Like, it's name brand.
2: So she'll wake up, and she'll be like, good morning, June. And then June will be like, oh, that's... June is Garfield. June is essentially Garfield. June's my favorite one.
1: This one's got RBF about her Apple Jacks.
2: Yes, and then they always have eye masks when they wake up in the morning.
1: Oh, wow, look, their arms kind of move because off camera she manipulates the arms. Flintstones vitamins?
2: Yeah.
1: This house is a dream come true. Ooh, except for that bunion. Look out.
2: Yeah, and then she'll be like, what do you guys want to do today?
1: Her right
2: and
1: foot then, looks like it hurts.
2: And then she'll be like, one of the kids will be like, let's go to the library. Yeah, but then she'll be like, But, you know, Aiden has soccer practice today. And then she'll pack Aiden's bag for soccer. And then Aiden will be like, but Mom, I'm hungry. I need a snack.
1: Oh, yeah. Oh, look at this. Oh, chaotic morning. Uh-oh.
2: Put the sound on. It's all very clean.
1: Yeah. Oh, no, I'm sure it is.
2: Yeah.
1: Okay.
2: But, yeah, she, like, makes... Yeah.
5: Last day of soccer camp.
1: That one's got a sleep mask?
2: Oh, they all have sleep masks.
1: Oh, and the kid's standing up.
2: Yes.
1: Oh, it's a fake kid,
5: Jake
1: though.
5: Took my tablet again.
3: Are you sure about that, Bianca?
5: Seriously, I knew it.
3: Oh, good, you found it.
1: Oh, this one's watching YouTube.
2: Yeah.
1: Oh, that baby looks too real.
3: Bianca, is that a real? Does she have any real babies?
2: She has grown adult children.
1: Okay, then that's not a real baby.
3: Adelia's mommy texted me last night and was wondering if you'd like to have a sleepover after soccer camp today.
5: Anything to get me out of this house on a Friday night. Girls are stupid.
1: Okay. Oh, okay. You zip it there, young man. Yeah. Girls are not stupid.
5: Oh, I thought that.
1: The one's trying to saw her brother's arm off.
2: Yeah.
1: Oh, he's down. You got to explain that to a doctor. That's not going to look good.
3: I don't want to watch that stupid pig. What have I said about the word stupid? We don't use it in this house.
1: Landon's had enough. He's out. He's like, I got to go back to the real news. Thank you, Landon.
3: Well, that's a good looking lunch.
1: That is a good looking lunch. Fig Newtons, a little corn on the cob.
3: Ugly. Zeke. If you kid's keep this name is up, Zeke. I'm going to have to cancel your play date.
5: Oh, my daddy.
3: Daddy's at work. You're stuck with mommy.
1: That one's labeled Zeke's lunch.
2: Okay, so this is though how I also, because people are now texting in, this gives Criminal Mind vibes. She's a serial killer, no doubt.
1: I don't know.
2: Next level crazy. But now though, when you go in the comments, because she'll comment in the comments, she knows 100% this is not real. And
1: right, she's not.
2: And she
1: off
2: said,
1: her rocker. She's
2: she said that. So she used to own a repurposed children's store, like a clothing store. And she said that she does this. Her kids are out of the house. She finds it to make her femininity. Like she finds it very peaceful and calmful. Or calm.
1: Oh, Zeke's throwing shoes. Dude, Zeke.
2: And
1: can't always wear the light up shoes, bro.
2: I think she's making a lot of money off of this.
1: I bet she is because she's got 965,000 views on this one.
2: Yes, because if you actually look at it too, I think she has like a whole setup. Like, where she records.
1: Yeah, 380,000 views, 457,000 views. This one's got over a million
2: views.
1: Thank
2: you, Katie texting, and I've gotten lost one too many times in her video than Jordan. But how do you even come across this, Katie? Because that's how the algorithm works. It came across my feed. I watched it once.
1: Yeah, when I'm done now.
2: Yes. And then it came to the point where it kept coming up on my algorithm that I'm like, all right, I'm just following. And now I'm invested in these kids. Because these kids are the worst. They are
1: Zeke
2: the worst.
1: Is sassy.
2: They all are.
1: And this one, how much screen time is this one going to get?
2: I mean, John's saying, has anybody seen this woman's husband lately? Have they found the body? So certain ones, she'll wake up and be like, spend the day with a doll mom. And the husband is in bed with her. Like, she'll roll over and he's there.
1: There's one here. This is a dude. There's a dude right there. There he is. Unless he's a doll.
2: Her kids have come to defend her in the comments.
1: What if the husband's a doll?
2: I don't. She will take them to Target.
1: This is sort of like just... When you say content creation, though, it's like creating a Saturday Night Live skit.
2: Yeah.
1: For TikTok.
2: Yes.
1: And
2: yes.
1: It's a recurring character SNL skit.
2: And this is
1: skit.
2: Very calming to me. Trust me, I don't go on TikTok every day and be like, let's see what the doll mom's up to.
1: Yeah, she's loading
2: up
1: the Keurig here.
2: But now, because I follow her, she comes up on my FYP all the time. And I will stop and watch because I'm like, oh, is June in this one?
1: June's this is the morning
2: worst.
1: With the doll mom.
2: Yes.
1: Dang, that doll looks real. He looks so real.
2: Yeah,
1: I can't judge this because I feel
2: and someone else too. I think she must be using it as a coping mechanism. I bet she's unable to have kids and this helps. Not always creepy. No, she had kids.
1: She has kids.
2: She has adult kids. And like I said, she said that she used to own like a resell clothing shop.
1: And she's got all this stuff.
2: So you'll watch her spend the day and it's I feel like she's laughing at us. I think so.
1: I think she's like it's
2: she's
1: content
2: going,
1: creation.
2: You guys are falling for this kind of thing.
1: Some people sell pictures of their feet. She makes videos with dolls.
2: I dare you guys.
1: All right. Oh, look at this one's reading. Oh, good for her. She's very young to be reading already.
2: You can't rip on Diesel anymore. This is ridiculous. Again, I do not spend a lot of my day on this. I would say. Five.
1: Okay, this is where you know she's in on it. One of these kids, which the fake doll is like 3 years old,
2: yeah,
1: is shown reading, and she's reading a book that says how to give a terrific presentation.
2: Yes,
1: it's hilarious.
2: Yes,
1: that's hilarious.
2: I maybe
1: it's a kid sitting there with her stuffed ladybug.
2: Yes, I spend 5 minutes a day on this. I do not. This does not.
1: This is pretty funny. The joys of being a doll mom. Lena talking to the one in the back seat.
2: Yeah,
1: she's gonna turn the car around. It's like an SNL character that she's created for TikTok.
2: Daughter will sit and watch YouTube of kids playing with their toys, so she's in the right area of getting people's attention.
1: Right. That's what it's all about. I bet she's making a killer living on this.
2: Yeah.
1: You get a million views on these things.
2: The part that bothers me when I go in the comments, I don't care. Like, when I read the comments that are like, oh gosh, she's crazy, like whatever. The ones that bother me are, this could be going to a better cause. And then that's where I'm like, how do you dictate how people spend their money?
1: She's not really wasting anything.
2: No, the diapers do drive me nuts, but then I'm like, how do we not know she doesn't have just 10 diapers keeps reusing over and over?
1: I love that some of the comments, the people are getting into it. Where's your little brat, June?
2: June's my favorite.
1: Yeah, and then that doll is mean. Sorry, needs a timeout.
2: Katie, I question your interest between this and the hockey books. Katie, 5 minutes a day is 30.5 hours a year.
1: Where's June, my baddie girl? Got to have more June in this video.
2: Yeah.
1: Like, people are getting into it. And I love this one. Get over it, you guys. It's a role play character made for TikTok. You all got suckered in, and now you can't stop watching.
2: Yeah.
1: That's a great comment. You made this one, and this one's legit. This person puts, real comment in all caps, and then colon. You make me feel normal. Thank you for normalizing some of the things you're talking about and making me feel like when I'm home alone with my real kids, these are conversations that I should be having and can have.
2: Oh, Janessa is sending this in. Viral reborn doll content creator Gina Kassoff, known popular as the Dollmon, earns over $200,000 a year by treating her hyper-realistic doll roleplay videos like a full-scale television production.
1: This one, Amanda. Oh my gosh, I've watched about 20 of these videos and screaming, no car seats. These kids need car seats. And now I just realized they're not real.
2: I look at their room and I'm like, I wish I had this room. And then I'm like, oh my gosh, she treats her dolls better. Like, she gives her dolls a better life than Brody. Like, all of the access they have to all of this stuff.
1: I love, Danny is such a little punk. And then I think to myself, Danny's a doll. But then I think to myself, Danny's a punk. All right. I mean, it's too late now because it's in mine.
2: Yes.
1: I'm sucked
2: in. It's going to become your new thing.
1: It's just going to be my thing now.
2: Yes. And you'll watch every video to be like, is June in this video? I love June.
1: All right. Zeke, I'm not a fan of already, though. Mm-hmm. I don't like Zeke.
2: Oh, you're not going to be a fan of June until you become a fan of June.
1: Okay.
2: Mm-hmm.
1: Well, I know I don't like Zeke.
2: But again, Chico, poor Michael. No.
1: This is good. This is keeping Katie occupied, so Michael doesn't have to deal with her all the time.
2: As Michael would say, I could be doing other things like cheating on you. That's always Michael's response.
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1: Dear Catherine, my youngest son is getting remarried this spring. Excuse me, married this spring. Not remarried. My youngest son is getting married this spring.
2: Okay, got it.
1: They have decided that they want a child-free wedding reception.
2: Okay.
1: We have three grandchildren, ages 3 to 7, from our other child. The wedding is where my son and his fiancée live, so we're all traveling. They have asked all three kids to be in the wedding party as flower girls and the ring bearer. But afterward, there is a sit-down meal, reception, and dance to which the kids are not invited. The parents are expected to find or bring babysitters. Our grandchildren are extremely important to my husband and me. We are devastated that they have been excluded. We see them as part of the immediate family, even if no one else does, and have asked that they be included, but the bride and the groom have declined our requests. They have also banned babies of any age, nursing or not, yet their dog is a part of their wedding party. I was at the bride's wedding shower this past weekend along with my two other daughters-in-law. And I tried to feel enthusiastic about their upcoming wedding, but it's difficult. I've shed a few tears over this, and I've become resentful of both of them. Do you have any advice for wedding woes in Canada?
2: What, is this her son or her daughter?
1: This is her son, her youngest son.
2: Here
1: we go.
2: She has
1: two others.
2: This is how it all starts. This is how it all starts. So I need, if your mother-in-law, I need you to listen to this. This is not your wedding. This is not about you. And this is how you make it about you. These aren't your kids either. This is not your fight to fight. And what you're doing by fighting this fight and being so hurt by this is taking your daughter's side that may not even need to be taken. And you have now just created the rift that you, because what you're doing is you are showing your future daughter-in-law that you don't care what she wants, how she feels, and you are prioritizing those grandchildren over her needs and her wants for that day. And this is my favorite. It may not even be her needs and her wants. They may be your son's needs or wants. So it's not fair to me. It's not fair of me to say that she's the one dictating this. This is horrible of you. This is absolutely horrible of you. Because do you know how normal this is? Do you know how normal this is to not have kids at a wedding? Even if they are standing up in the wedding. Because what were the ages that you said again?
1: 3 to 7.
2: Okay.
1: There are three total, 3 to 7.
2: This is where you have to put in perspective. First of all, be grateful and thankful that they want them in their wedding. 3 to 7 year olds, or the ages 3 to 7. Think about what that means if you have them at reception. First of all, it may mean a completely different menu that you're catering to these three people.
1: Probably, yeah, likely.
2: Second of all, there may be a lot of adult content going on. Third of all, if you're this upset, I'm guessing that it's always been about the grandkids. Everything has always centered around the grandkids. And there may be a time where they're going, we would like this to be about us for once. So do you know what we don't need? To share the spotlight with the grandkids. So, and by spotlight, I mean that, oh, they're going to go dance on the dance. Isn't it so cute? Isn't it so cute? They're dancing on the dance floor in the middle of the speeches. It's so cute. So funny. Also, there's probably a good chance that your daughter-in-laws are standing up in the wedding and your son and or your sons or whatever are standing up in the wedding, and the bride and groom would like them to be able to be fully present during the celebration. There's so many reasons, and none of them have to do with you. So shut up. Shut up. Like, this is so infuriating to me. She and he, your son and daughter-in-law, this is their day. They are allowed to dictate the day. So shut up. Stop making it about you. This is not a personal attack on you. This is not a personal attack on the kids. If they want their dog there, they're allowed to have their dog there. You know why? Because it's their day. This is infuriating to me.
1: I kind of secretly want the brothers to be the ones who are like, hey, We'll get sitters, man. Night off for my wife and me to just have a great time at the wedding. We'll get a sitter. Yep. That's no problem. We'll bring a friend along. We'll pay for their hotel even. Mm-hmm. It's just as expensive as getting somebody to watch our kids for the night.
2: Someone's saying, if they have to travel, how do they expect the parents to find sitters for the kids who are in the wedding? Trust me, you can find them.
1: We traveled for my sister's wedding.
2: Yeah.
1: And it wasn't that, at the time, my daughter, it wasn't that she wasn't invited. It was that she was really young. She was a newborn. And hauling her around with nap schedules and sleeping schedules and eating schedules. Mm-hmm. There were grandparents that helped us out. There were people that went up to the hotel room and took care. Like we paid for my wife's parents, my in-laws.
2: Yeah.
1: We got them a room.
2: Yep.
1: So they came and they watched our daughter. And then at the end of the night, they came to the reception too. Like they were certainly welcome to come to the reception. My sister was like, oh my gosh, bring them.
2: Yes.
1: And we ended up, it was great. And we ended up bringing my daughter eventually, and she slept under the table at the wedding. But yeah, we got a hotel room for my mother and father-in-law who watched our daughter.
2: Yep.
1: And it wasn't because she wasn't invited. It was that we wanted to not have to worry about it.
2: So
1: it was great.
2: In our wedding, we had flower girls and groomsmen and everything like that. And the kids were invited to the wedding. But I know my sister, Milwaukee area, she hired a sitter to come with them. So did my other sister, Green Bay. They hired sitters to stay in the hotel room so that the kids could be dropped off at the hotel room once the dinner was done.

0: And it's actually one of my sister's biggest regrets because Grace was showing some dude. She's not in any family pictures because my sister was like, no, I'm not dealing with this. And I would have rather have had Grace pouting in the family pictures just so that she was there. So that was one. I remember Keaton and Zach were kicking the crap out of each other on the dance floor during the reception that my sister sent them to the room. My other sister sent them to the room. And this is... this is coming from someone who, again, requested these kids be there, requested them to be a part of it, didn't care that this was their behavior, and my sisters were stressed out. So put that into perspective. Again, it's not all about one person. Like, it's just, this is where mother-in-laws create the problems when there are problems.
1: Right out of the gate?
0: Yes. Yes. Like, for once, can you not make it about, can you make it about the person who it's about? This is the bride and groom. Whatever they want, they get that day. They're paying the money. I just, ugh. Mm-hmm.
1: Dear Wedding Woes in Canada, I'm sorry the wedding reception isn't going to be the joyous family moment you were hoping for. If you and your husband were to renew your vows, I'm sure the festivities would be different. However, this day is not for you. This day is for the bride and the groom. They're planning the celebration they want. That includes a reception they've deemed inappropriate for kids. For whatever the reasons are, show your love and respect for them by leaving your expectations and the grandchildren at the hotel.
0: Thank you.
1: Katie, thank you.
0: I think you should have been a little more harsh about it, though, Abby. Oh,
1: at the hotel?
0: Well, no, just more like, shut up.
1: Got it. Would it help, though, if I went, leave your expectations and grandchildren at the hotel?
0: Do you know what sucks about this? This sets the tone for their relationship moving forward.
1: Yeah. Oh, yeah. Because she's expressed at this point that she's already devastated. Yes. She's crying. So no matter what Abby or you or anybody in this case were to tell you, she's already made it very public. And I'm sure to the son and daughter-in-law.
0: Yep.
1: She doesn't think
0: this is
1: right.
0: Well, the fact that they already asked. Right. Why are you asking on behalf of the grandkids?
1: Mm-hmm. Because the grandkids are very important and they don't have a voice.
0: They're not your kids. They're not your kids. That's another thing. I feel like, too, I don't know. You may not agree with me. People may not agree with me, and this may ruffle some feathers. Being a grandparent is not a right. It's a privilege, in my opinion. So I don't think grandparents should have the same access to my child that I have. Like, we are not on the same level. They're my kid. It's my kid.
1: Right. That is my kid. It's your kid. Right?
0: Yes. I think that was the hottest thing my husband ever said one day, is that we were talking about something that was going on amongst all of our families. And he looked at me and he goes, I don't care. He's our kid. What we say goes. And I was like,
1: you almost had a second kid.
0: Like, I was like, that. Yes. Thank you. Yeah. This is what I've been waiting for. Thank you.
1: You almost had a second kid.
0: Yes.
1: It would have been amazing.
0: And he even said it a little more harshly. I believe it was like, I don't give a bleep what they think. He's our kid.
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1: There's this new reality show coming out. Kim Kardashian produced it, and I just feel like it's very off the mark. I think the idea of it is genius and fantastic.
2: I was intrigued as you were trying to outline this. Yeah. So set the table again about what this show is, because when you said, I didn't know about it.
1: Yeah.
2: And when you said it, I'm like, I'm kind of, Landon and I were looking at each other like, I kind of want to watch this.
1: Yeah. So, It's called Team Moms Baseball. It follows a group of sports momagers whose sons are training for the MLB at the legendary Prep Academy in Scottsdale, Arizona. Seven families total, featuring professional race car drivers, party animals, and Pilates enthusiasts. We knew immediately there was something special about this world. These families are passionate, competitive, and completely all in when it comes to their kids. And sometimes what happens in the stands is just as intense as what happens on the field. That's what makes Team Moms Baseball so much fun to watch. So, of course, the baseball moms got a hold of this yesterday, and they were very excited, but I don't think they did their research. Although all they did was look at the picture, and there was a lot to be pointed out that the baseball moms did not like.
2: Okay.
1: For example, there's not a bog bag in sight. There's not a Yeti in sight. There's not a feral sibling in sight. Like, there's none of that. And it's all, there's one Stanley. I mean, every single cup that the baseball moms have, it's absolutely ridiculous. So, to me, it's very, very just rich society, because again, like the whole reason that sports youth drama exists is because we as parents sometimes forget the fact that our kids are 10 years old and there's a really good chance they're not making it to the majors.
2: They might not make the high school team.
1: Yes. So when you're following a group of momagers whose sons are training for the MLB, like, they're at a prep academy.
2: Yeah, legendary prep gloves academy are off. Is
1: like
2: elite.
1: To me, this is survival of the fittest. Will I find it entertaining? Yes, but you completely miss the mark about why people have been wanting a baseball moms or just, and again, this is not about baseball. It's not about hockey. You guys, all you sports are the same.
2: Mm-hmm.
1: Like, right. It's very hard to join a youth sport organization that is 100% unproblematic.
2: Well, that is what made, and I'll use Dance Moms as an example because that's probably the most famous one. That's what made that so compelling, exactly to your point. We went to Candy Apples and we went to Abby Lee Studios, and they are hole in the wall studios. They are not super studios, super dance academies. These were hole in the wall with parents with an occasional athlete who would be considered elite.
1: Yes, because this is, when it comes down to, like, first of all, you're at a prep academy. You are the best of the best.
2: Right. It's elite.
1: So
2: it's already elite.
1: Yeah. It is going to be cutthroat. That's what makes it so entertaining at the 10-year-old level. Why are we so cutthroat? Like, that's
2: right.
1: That's the entertainment here. Here's the other thing that this is what I was going to say before we took a break. If I am... And I don't know, maybe this is just my perspective, and I would like to think that maybe I'm being smart. If my kid is good enough that he is at a prep academy, the last thing as a parent, if I want my child to succeed, is to bring the drama to light and to put...
2: I gotta call attention to it.
1: And call attention to how problematic I am, how problematic my child is. Because I will tell you this, I have been through, not personally, but my family, there are D1 players in my family. Like, my sister is a D1 college player. I know what scouts are looking for, or I have heard, I've witnessed what scouts are looking for.
2: They've been in your living room, so to speak. Yeah.
1: And do you know what they don't want? Problematic families.
2: Right.
1: And they will walk away. They will walk away in a heartbeat. So you're not doing a favor for your child. If my child's not that great and I already know he's not making it into the majors, heck yeah, I'm signing up for this because here's our paycheck.
2: Right.
1: Here we go. But your kids are one step away from going into the majors. What are you doing? What are you doing?
2: Oh, that's a good call.
1: Because do you know what I'm thinking too? When they're one step away from the majors, look at how many Major League Baseball players there are.
2: Mm-hmm.
1: I'm not going to pick this guy. I got my pick of 500 amazing players in the minors right now. I'm not picking this one.
2: Right.
1: Because you know what's going to come along with it? That mom. Drama. Yes. So I just think this is completely missing the mark. 100%.
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1: If you're waking up with us right now, you might be a little tired.
2: Yeah.
1: Oh, yeah. Because you stayed up to watch history last night. That's right, your Milwaukee Brewers have tied a modern-day Major League Baseball record with a 22-0 shutout.
2: It was fun. That was fun. That was fun last night.
1: I'm annoyed that I missed all the good stuff.
2: So,
1: I went to bed at 11:00. I looked over at the family and I said, well, they've got this one in hand. I think it's time that I could start getting ready. And because everything sucks now and we have Brewers TV, which is a separate deal.
2: Yeah.
1: If you've got a smart TV, you have to have Brewers TV. Even though you have cable and you already get Brewers TV, you need a cable box, which you have to pay for, or you have to pay for the Brewers TV membership to get it on your app-based TV. I refuse. I'm annoyed by that. I'm already paying for that.
2: Yes.
1: So I tend to fall asleep more on the couch because I'm staying up to watch the game that I otherwise would retire to the bedroom for the last three innings and just kind of fall.
2: Yes.
1: So this time I was like, no, I'm going to turn in. I brushed my teeth. I went in. I turned on Bob Ross, actually, on the TV because Bob Ross helps me sleep.
2: The point that you were at was when I was like, oh, because I believe it was the seventh, wasn't it? When we hit 11-0.
1: I was right around there, yeah, 6 or 7.
2: And then I was like, and I was thinking, ooh, will they put in a positional player to pitch?
1: Right.
2: Like how soon will they do this? Because if they're going to do it in the next inning, I want to watch. If not, and then I was trying to figure it out, I'm like, we really only have one more at-bat after this. So, yeah, they're going to do it. They're going to do it. So, you chose to go to bed. I was like, oh, I'm staying up. Because that's my favorite thing. To me, it's always like you rarely see this.
1: I know.
2: We've been seeing a lot more
1: lately.
2: It's
1: becoming a little more practice, baseball practice, to just not waste your pitcher, which is fine.
2: So I was like, okay, I'm hunkering down. I'm going to do this. So, and at this point, it was late enough in the evening where all three of us were huddled in the living room. Like nobody was doing their separate stuff. And we start watching it, and we're just dying laughing at this because not only was it positional players pitching, they didn't care.
1: No,
2: like it
1: no, they're
2: was,
1: coming in at 40 miles an hour.
2: Yeah, like 36. At one point, our pitcher in the ninth threw 76, and the crowd was going wild. And Brody was like, "That's not fast." And Michael and I looked at him and we go, "Yeah, it is. Like 76 is still fast for somebody who doesn't pitch." For somebody
1: who doesn't rear back and fire them in,
2: I go, 76 is solid. I go, because just think, like, a slider comes in at, like, 82 sometimes. Like,
1: yeah.
2: So this is not an insanely different, whatever. So the part that was getting us annoyed, though, is that when they pitch, you can tell they don't care. But it was like, can you throw a strike at least? Like, that's...
1: Yeah. I don't know that, like, Sanchez wasn't trying.
2: The way it was so funny, too, though, because at this point, hey, just call the strike.
1: Mm-hmm.
2: Because a lot of them were lobbed. They were falling, and I go, that could so easily be called a strike.
1: I know. You didn't know exactly where in the zone it has settled. And I didn't see any of this live.
2: Yes.
1: So this morning I had to watch highlights of it. Because I woke up to your text.
2: Yes.
1: And I woke up to a message from Ross. And it was, I hope you're in bed right now because the game's out of hand, but this sure is fun. And I'm like, what is all this?
2: So
1: then I opened up the app. And I'm like, 22? What happened?
2: So Laura comes up. And I put it out in the universe. And I said, oh, my goodness. And Michael's like, what? And I go, he's going to hit his first home run.
1: He can't. And last night, with the storms in the air, they had tornadoes and everything down in that area, which I found interesting. You have tornado warnings around the stadium,
2: but
1: we just play ball.
2: Yeah.
1: If it hits the stadium, aren't you opening yourself up to, hey,
2: you would think
1: the sirens were going off. You guys were openly discussing tornado warnings on the air in the area. But anyway, totally different thing that was going through my head. But had that been a typical night? And you've got the roof open and the panels open, or even if you just had the panels open and the roof closed, Lara probably would have had a home run earlier in the game. That one would have gotten sucked right out into the stands.
2: He comes up to bat and I go, oh my goodness, he's going to get his first major league home run right here. And Michael's like, that's not his first. I go, yeah, it is. Sure enough, swings, hits a bomb. And then Michael and I are laughing because we go, is this an asterisk? Like, is this something you brag about? Is this something you brag about that you just hit your first major league home run, basically playing bar league softball with the guys on the team?
1: Yeah.
2: Like was this moment taken away from him or is this just fun?
1: I almost thought, so I woke up to your text.
2: Yeah.
1: And I started thinking about it. And then I watched the highlight.
2: Yeah.
1: And it was a bar league looper.
2: Yes.
1: It was like an unlimited arc softball pitch. It curves in and he tees off. It's almost better. Mm-hmm. The story's almost better.
2: Well, and then, so then they're talking about too, Michael didn't believe me. And I think I'm right on this, but I didn't have the energy to look it up. Are the Brewers the only ones in Major League Baseball this season to not have hit a grand slam?
1: Yes. I don't know if we're the only ones, but we have not hit a grand slam.
2: Okay, so this is great. This is great. Bases loaded. Who walks up to the plate? Yelly.
1: Who's already
2: who
1: got
2: just
1: one
2: just hit
1: today.
2: A two. He's the one who basically started everything. He hit a two-run shot to put us up, I believe, 3-0. He comes up and I go, oh my gosh, we're going to get our grand slam here. We're getting it. And then again, and Michael's like, we have hit a grand slam. I'm like, no, we have not hit one
1: yet.
2: We
1: have not.
2: And I go, this is just beautiful. Like, this is poetic. This is what I love about sports. He's going to be the one. Of everyone on the team, he's going to be the one that gets us the grand slam. Hits it. I'm like, oh my gosh, it's happening. Nope. The outfielder catches it. Center field. But here's where it gets good, guys. The center fielder throws it into the bullpen, the ball.
1: I watched that this morning.
2: It was the second out. Yep. So ground rule double or whatever, like automatic.
1: Right, everybody advances
2: Everyone advances two bases. So at this point, that's what I think put us up to 22, I think. Like, I think that was the...
1: Oh, that might be it.
2: Or no, it put us to 21.
1: We were
2: at 19 and it put us to 21.
1: 20, Lara Homer fly ball. I'm trying to read the report.
2: Yeah.
1: Because again, I didn't see any of this. I'm reading it and watching highlights again today. I think that gave you 21.
2: And we were dying. We're like, oh my gosh, he threw it. He caught. And then Michael's like, wait, how does this work? Why doesn't Yelly go home? I go, because he still got the out.
1: Right.
2: He got the out, but he threw it into the bullpen.
1: And I love that they just call it a throwing error.
2: I know.
1: I would have completely read over this had you not told me what happened. Because it's throwing error by Julio Rodriguez results in automatic advancement of two bases, two outs, Milwaukee 21, Seattle 0.
2: It was fantastic.
1: Then like, Lara got a single.
2: And this is the best part, is even after he did it, he still didn't get what he did. Because he throws it into the bullpen. Well, we thought he threw it to a kid or something. So that makes it even worse. Like, didn't even throw it to a kid. He threw it into the bullpen. Why are you doing that? And all of a sudden, you see our player on third, I can't remember who it was, go home. And I'm like, oh, he must have tagged up.
1: Vaughn scored.
2: I'm like, he must have tagged up. It wasn't Vaughn, because
1: no.
2: I would have recognized.
1: Jonathan Arenas.
2: And I was like, oh, he must have tagged up. And I was like, is that kind of trashy at this point? Like, you're already up. Do we really need to tag up?
1: You get the unwritten rules of baseball tend to kick in at about 11, 12 runs.
2: So then I was like, is this one of those things like in youth sports where you'd be like, come on, coach, have some cool.
1: That's where the other parents are going, you're terrible.
2: Yes.
1: That's horrible sportsmanship.
2: Yes. So I was like, and then you see as our player goes running home, jogging home, the center fielder panic because he realizes he doesn't have a ball to throw in.
1: Like, what do you do? The highlight's spectacular. It's amazing.
2: Like, did you see his face where all of a sudden
1: he's like, a ball, give me a ball.
2: Yeah.
1: Like, there's like I don't have a ball. Yeah, it's hysterical.
2: I was like, it was just one of those where this is amazing. Like, this was so fun to watch.
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2: If you hate algorithms, you hate Meta, you hate the way they manipulate you. Did you know there's a $1.4 trillion lawsuit against Meta right now?
3: No.
2: This is not one of those class action jobs where users have done it. 29 states are suing Meta, alleging that the way that Facebook and Instagram are operated and their practices are hazardous to your health, primarily children, and the way you're targeted and the way that their algorithms work.
3: I agree.
2: So you might not be seeing as many dolls and lady playing with dolls. Well, not automatically. You can still seek it out.
3: Okay. June had a play date the other day with Billy. And Billy wore a t-shirt that says B is for Billy.
2: Or is June the sassy one?
3: Billy, June is sassy.
2: That's what I thought based on the comments.
3: Yes.
2: Mm-hmm. I will admit to have watched several of these videos and I'm sort of into it.
3: Yeah. Yeah.
2: If Zuckerberg and Meta lose, this is what the states are hoping will happen. The infinite scroll and autoplay that automatically happens on Reels and Instagram and Facebook will be gone. They're intended to take you down that algorithm rabbit hole and maximize your screen time and suck you in. It would be over.
3: Gosh.
2: So it would, again, impart upon the user intent. You'd have to seek it out in order to find that video. And when the video is done, So it doesn't just keep going and get you down this mindless, endless loop. It makes me think of how TV was advanced negatively when Gen X was growing up, and it was the boob tube. And and do you remember the commercial of the kid with the spinning eyes? And he just sat in front of the TV like, this is what it's doing to your kids. But that's sort of the argument that if it's an infinite loop and a constant autoplay, you're not going to get off of it.
3: Yeah.
2: It's actually kind of right. But the end of the like button, would disappear. They say that teens and youngsters in particular are hooked on social media based on their addiction to the count. Who likes it, who didn't, is equally as powerful as who did like it. And the lawsuit wants to end all social validation metrics once and for all. Still comment. Can't like, can't dislike, can't anything. It's just a
3: comment. You know what, though? If you're going to take away the likes, take away the comments.
2: I agree with that, too.
3: Mm-hmm.
2: That's where Instagram is a little more benign.
3: I was just going to say that. That is why it's so funny how much I don't go on Instagram, but how much I prefer Instagram.
2: Mm-hmm.
3: Instagram
2: can't remember
3: feels so
2: the
3: much
2: last time
3: safer
2: I looked at
3: to
2: comments.
3: Me.
2: I agree.
3: But what's so funny, though, is it's not because kids are using it for all the negative ways that we're talking about. But as an adult, I never feel inclined to comment on anybody's Instagram posts. Like, I never am like, I need to say like, oh, you're like, the only ones I feel inclined to are my nieces and nephews.
2: Well, and your only option on Instagram is a heart. You can either love it, heart
3: or
2: it,
3: you just leave it
2: or
3: alone.
2: Or it's just left out there to the space.
3: Well, and it's funny now that you talk this out, because the only ones I feel inclined to comment on are my nieces and nephews, because I know they need that validation. And then when you actually read their comments, it's only positive comments, but it's so fake.
2: I think it's way more, I agree with that.
3: It's
2: but
3: so
2: I do
3: fake.
2: Think it's way more positive. It's
3: positive, but it's fake. But and this is where, like, because I see, like I said, my nieces and nephews, they're right in that niche or whatever. I've been saying niche a lot.
2: Yeah.
3: Really.
2: The target.
3: I would say the target. And I know when I read

0: the comments of like my niece's friends, I'm like, she's reading this. Like, she's reading these for validation. Mm-hmm. And I know she is noticing what friends didn't comment. And they're all like, you're gorgeous, girl, beautiful. Because then I go, because I'll go down the rabbit hole and then I'll see the comments that she puts on her friends' pages. And it's like, it's this, they're all commenting the same thing.
1: Right. They are. You're right.
0: And you know very well, like I said, if Lisa didn't respond or didn't comment on her, Lisa's mad.
1: That's totally to the point of the lawsuit.
0: Yes.
1: That it's not even about the social validation metric in the negative. It's that. Also, it's measured in the minds of users when there's no validation at all. Lawsuit also seeks to get rid of algorithmic manipulation, meaning you just get chronological posts. If Ted posted 8 minutes ago and Susie posted 4 minutes ago, Susie's first, Ted is second.
0: Okay.
1: It's not a manipulation of what you watch and how you like it. I agree. Notifications. Excessive push notifications will be curbed and designed to eliminate the hook. So again, it's an algorithm-based manipulation. You will not receive notifications based on your algorithm. You'll receive them based on your preferences that you then have to on back-end specify.
0: Do you know what else I love Instagram, too? It seems to be less, like, there's not articles to read. There's not.
1: Yeah, it's just it's a picture, or it's a short reel.
0: Yeah.
1: Or it's an experience that you get to live a little bit with them. And this one targeted specifically at those under the age of 18. Stricter parental verifications, limits on multiple account creation, eliminating is in, I guess, air quotes, if you the burner accounts that exist away from your parents' eyeballs, which I think is actually pretty funny because I think parents are worse than the kids.
0: Yes.
1: I think the parents are way worse than the kids are. But either way, there's no timeline listed here about that lawsuit or what's going on, but 29 U.S. states. $1.4 trillion lawsuit.
0: Oh, I
1: that
0: hope
1: seems
0: this
1: to be aimed
0: through.
1: More at the behavior and the end result than it does the money. But I'm sure the money has to get tied in somehow to let that happen. Ooh, ooh. How long before it's gone?
0: I don't think it is.
1: Facebook, I feel like, though, is still being kept alive by us.
0: Yes.
1: So how long before that is gone?
0: I don't know.
1: Or what will just be the next iteration of it, I guess. It'll still
0: I feel like Facebook is just mean.
1: It is.
0: It's become the new Twitter.
1: Little Twitter, yeah.
0: I feel like when Twitter became X, all of those people came from Twitter to Facebook.
1: It's possible. And X retained just the worst of the worst.
0: Yes.
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It's called One of Those Days on Kiss FM. 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

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So next weekend, Nick is in a food competition at the Wisconsin Timber Rattlers with Joey Chestnut. They're going to eat all kinds of food, like a pretzel, cheese curds, bratwurst. He brought it in yesterday after he was done, like, trying it and everything like that. It was like 3 or 4 pounds of stuff, right? And Nick said, I don't know how I'm going to finish all this. It took me like a minute to chew a brat. Joey Chestnut, I guess, can eat this entire platter of stuff in like 3 or 4 minutes. That's unbelievable, man. Sienna Spiro on Kiss FM. Got me.

0: We did it. We made the announcement. We are going to Punta Cana. You're going to want to trade in the cold for the sun and the waters.
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0: We did it. We made the announcement. We are going to Punta Cana. 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

0: 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We are going to Punta Cana. 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